what a fortune he would brew. He'd follow me around, build me up, tear me down, till I'd be so bewildered I wouldn't know what to do. Might as well give up the fight. I know darn well he'll convince me that he's right again when he sings that siren song. I just gotta tell.

Exciting times are on the way, new things to bring every day. Why not listen to the funky shows? The presenters will keep you on your toes. The music they play should suit everyone. Lots of variety, spice and fun. Different topics we can discuss with an in-depth analysis and minimal fuss. So come and join the growing queue. See what Sonny G can do for you. Please remember to turn on that dial. Sonny G's the best by a country mile. Everybody's loving Sonny Govan.

0: know you got to have them. You know you got to be strong. 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Look at me, babe, I'm with you. You know you got to have them. You know you got to be strong. Know you got to be.
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is wild. I say that's the way it goes. Maybe I should just give up and stop searching. But when life is so short and so uncertain,

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Why not listen to the funky shows? The presenters will keep you on your toes. The music they play should suit everyone. Lots of variety, spice and fun. Different topics we can discuss with an in-depth analysis and minimal fuss. 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See what Sonny G can do for you. Please remember to turn on that dial. Sonny G's the best by a country mile. Everybody's loving Sonny Govan.

O thou who givest sustenance to the universe, from whom all things proceed, to whom all things return, unveil to us the face of the true spiritual sun, hidden by a disk of golden light, that we may know the truth and do our whole duty as we journey to thy sacred feet.

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Hashu Gaes Chachri Sunny G Radio in Nyoni 3.coig FM Station Radio Dunhoyersnock Valley Oin.

Sounds of yours truly with the legends this morning. Matthew Ward, alias the mighty Rave Ward, for the next hour. Are you well? Maybe you're stoked for the Elder Park Family Fun Day event from 12 till 3. More info on that coming shortly. Today's the day, guys. And as well as that, many, many more to talk about. How have you been keeping? I hope you've been well. Just to warn you, potentially there's been some gremlins with my own phone, with the Wi-Fi. I have checked, it's definitely on our network, and it's still saying no signal. Although, I had a few email notifications, so I might be able to respond to some messages. I'll give it a wee go. And if I ignore you, I do apologise. I promise you it's not ignorance. Anyway, moving forward, I hope you enjoyed last week's tribute show to my wee gran who passed away almost 2 weeks ago. Can you believe it? 2 weeks ago today. And our funeral will be coming up soon as well. Looking forward to just reminiscing over good memories at least. You know, that's the one positive you can take away, even though it's still tough to make a farewell. But anyway, moving forward, hope you are well. A lot to talk about with this week's installment of the Rave Ward, and as ever, we'll be getting to your dedications as well, so do please stay tuned to the People's Bloomin' Station, and do keep it locked. Yours truly on the People's Station, right here on Sonny G.

0: Yes, even the Bay City Rollers offered their dulcet tones on a fine cover indeed. I Only Wanna Be With You, we absolutely love that, of course. Proper soulful vibes on the People Station. Morning to the bold Gordy, who sent me a little test, so I got his messenger through. Might try the Mixcloud in a wee second. I'm getting into the mood of it, okay? I'm getting into the mood. My sleeping pattern's been all over the place, but I'm getting back in, slowly but surely. Maybe these gingerbread cookies did something for me. I'm saying cookies, they're rectangular. Right, enough on food. I'm about to get reprimanded for bringing up food, but anyway... Still to come, we'll be talking about this week's instalment of the Rave Ward and, of course, giving you info on that all-important family fun day at Elder Park as well. All will be spoken of very shortly. In the meantime, do you know, it's been one of those crazy moments, right? The weather has just not been on our side at all. Yesterday was torrential. The day before was just bad, okay? It was bad. It was bad enough. But yesterday was just ridiculous. Absolutely ridiculous. But I'm not complaining, you know... It brings more water into the rivers and in the sea. Okay. Fair enough. I'm happy with that. All good. Can also say a massive mention to Tom Leggett, who sadly, he was hoping to pay us a wee visit the day, but he can't pay us a visit because his motor's in the garage. So we're gutted to actually hear that. But yes, more of your mentions to come. Big up to the bold Kushti and Shadab, and big love to James McCurdy, who yesterday celebrated his 60th birthday. What a show. Fantastic choices, courtesy of Kushti as well, and some good requests all round.
1: E to the AR with the AGE. You're rocking with the garage.
0: And this one certainly never went amiss back in 2024.
1: G to the AR with the AGE. You're rocking with the garage millet.
0: In memory of our legend. With the AGE. Always knew he was going to love it when I first heard it.
1: The AGE.
0: You're rocking that vocal's memorable enough. None other than Martin Thomas. AGE. And check this.
1: Garage melody.
0: Sonny G, the People Station. AGE. With yours truly, the Mighty Rave Ward.
1: The AR with the AGE. You're rocking with the garage melody. G to the AR with the AGE. You're rocking with the garage melody.

0: Martin Thomas, we've checked this. And just when I've made everybody aware that I'm on Mixcloud, the Wi-Fi has went again. Oh dear, dear, dear, dear. Not good. Not good. Anyway, oh well, it's going to have to be private messages for those who are in touch with me. Fair enough. All good. I'm happy with that. Fair enough. I'm not ignoring you, I promise. I promise you. It is just the way. It is just the way. But moving forward on the People's Station, massive love to, who else have we got? Steg and the Bold, Georgia and Nadia. Good to catch up with Nadia this morning. And massive love to Samuel once again for assisting me. He's going to be on from 12 to 1 with his Rewind Hour. And I'm sure a lot of fine wine to be had when it comes to good music in that show, let me tell you. Also sending my massive condolences to our very own Matthew Chen. We're all thinking of you at this difficult time. And I'm absolutely, I mean, it's incredible to just hear about the life of his sister, how remarkable she was and how she never let her own support need stop her. Big, big, big love. Sending all the love to the Checkets clan.
1: Hi, it's Caroline from Menopause Warriors Scotland. We have really exciting news. We have Dr. Louise Newson, who has been actively involved with the UK Parliament, primarily as a vocal campaigner on our behalf on how we are treated in the hormones.
2: It's amazing, isn't it, Caroline? 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
2: 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They've got flyers and it's got a QR code on it, and they'll be able to help you apply for the ballot. We would say to apply ASAP because the response has been incredible, and we're going to be going on to a waiting list pretty soon, so this is why we are doing the advert, so that you get the chance to come and see it.
1: Please do.
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4: With more misinformation being shared than ever, it's crucial to separate fact from fiction when discussing refugees and asylum seekers in the UK. We often see headlines claiming people with refugee status are flooding the country and illegally entering the UK, while social media accounts continue to spread misinformation around refugees. But how much of this is actually true? Let's tackle some of the biggest myths and break down the facts.
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6: Reality. In 2022, two-thirds of the people who crossed the channel were granted asylum. Of these successful applicants, half came from just five countries: Afghanistan, Iran, Eritrea, Sudan, and Syria. All of these countries have experienced recent violent conflict or inner turmoil. For those who initially receive negative decisions, many of these are overturned when their cases are re-examined on appeal.
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0: Yes, it's always sunny in Govan. And you know, while listening to our playlist yesterday, Very humble to hear this getting played out. As we always do, love spreading a buzz on this. Next year, this track, can you believe, enters its teens. Only yours truly. Nothing to hear. Here's Yes, Your Dancer.

This track's made me feel even more stoked for the weekend. Just forget that it's me. Forget that it's me. Nothing to see. Cannot believe that this is going to be 13 years old next year. But yeah, I'm pretty stoked because this weekend I've got a band rehearsal. But I don't know PR-wise if I'm allowed to even mention with who. All I'm going to say is that it does involve our 25th anniversary fundraising event. Not a fundraising event, a 25th anniversary event for the volunteers taking place in the Pearce Institute. But that's all I can say. I think that's all I can say. I wish I could spill more beans, but yeah, that's all I can say. That is literally all I can say. If said band and said members give me the approval, maybe, just maybe I can say something. excuse me. I wish I could say more. I really, really wish I could say more, but I've got to keep this under wraps. I do apologise. I wish I could be less vague, but yeah, I'm looking forward to this. I'm really looking forward to this rehearsal. And we're keeping it acoustic and laid back. It's going to be fun. It is truly, truly going to be fun because these guys, they were at Riverside Worldwide. They saw my performance with the Bluebells and went, hey, I wonder if we can get this dude to give us a few wee numbers. Great. Absolutely up for that. I didn't hold back as soon as I was given the offer by one of the members, but that's all I can say. That is literally all I can see. Anyway, plenty more to come. More of your mentions. Massive, I'm going to give a second mention to Kushti and Shadab because, you know what, why not? Hi to Lindsay, big love to you. Also, massive love to our very own Dr. Normal. Hi to all the guys from F.O. Machete. Got a little number from them coming up later on. Hi to Becca Murphy from Peach Crumb. And many, many others. Massive, massive love to you. Keep it locked. Still to come, all your info on this week's instalment of the Rave Ward coming up shortly. But right now, I had to play this. Loving this from the mighty Grand Scheme and Truth Seeker. Don't you just love it? Take it away, troops.

Oh, I just had to let that finish. Truth Seeker from The Grand Scheme. Big love to Debs and Akil. Hope you guys are well. And looking forward to more new material up and coming. Yes. Oh, yes. But anyway, coming back to the conversation I was having earlier on, I just wish I could tell you who. But I need to get the all clear before I actually tell you what band I'm rehearsing with. I need to get the all clear. I'm so disappointed that I cannot just jump into telling you who I'm going to be rehearsing with this weekend, but I'm genuinely stoked. It's going to be fun, and it's all going to be part of Sonny G. I don't know, have I spilt the beans? Have I spilt too many beans? I've no idea. But yeah, really looking forward to it. Really, really, really looking forward to it. Who else can we give a mention to? Massive love to, of course, our very own Mark Magee. Hi to also the McCluskeys, who, goodness me, everybody's lost a relative. They lost their mum just over the weekend, which I was just gutted to hear. Absolutely gutted to hear. Managed to meet even their mum years ago. Myself and my boss, David, we'd finished a workhead in Derley, went round to his mum's house. And it was a lovely 45 minutes to about an hour and a half, let me tell you. Just incredible stuff. Truly, truly incredible stuff. So we'd gone round to her house, and we'd had, it wasn't tiramisu, but it was known as tiramisu, which I think there's gin in it, there's some coconut in it, and what have you, a variety of stuff. But it's quite acquired. It's quite an acquired taste, but very enjoyable. Very similar to tiramisu, but this was tiramisu. I don't know if someone can help us out with that one. But yeah, really just a lovely 45 minutes to about an hour we'd spent before we hit the roads. Lovely woman. Her name was Teresa McCluskey. And I'm just sending all the best to the McCluskeys. Lovely woman. Lovely, lovely woman. And she lived a fantastic life. And left us at the age of 96. I mean, you couldn't say fairer than that. What an incredible, incredible woman. But anyway, moving on, I'll be getting to more of your messages in just a wee jiffy.

from Garbage. Some proper bouncy shuffled vibes. Need more of that. Come on. Loving the genuine funky swing. Loving that. Now back to the announcement that I wasn't sure if I could even give or not, but I have now been given the official all clear. The bold Akio Rear is listening to the People's Station. Massive love to Debs, if indeed the very lady herself is locked in as well. Ladies and gentlemen, in September, for Sonnygy's 25th anniversary event at the PI, I'm going to be performing with the Grand Scheme. You've got a bit of truth for you. You've heard Truth Seeker earlier on. Let me just announce that again. I'm going to be performing with the Grand Scheme at the PI this September. And what is it, the 14th, the 15th, the event's taking place? I do apologise. You'd have thought I would have had the date remembered, but it's one of those dates. I think it's the 14th. I think it's the 14th at the PI. This is going to be massive because, of course, it's all about 25 years of what we've achieved in that time and the journeys that we're all going to be able to share and just the banging memories. That is no pun intended. We have absolutely had some banging memories. We've had some great Govan Fair events. We've had memories of the early days of when people were on milk floats on behalf of the station. And it reminds me of my first Govan Fair where there was actually a milk float. I was there with my gran, believe it or not, God rest her soul. And we saw this particular float come past and you could hear all this bang and donk coming from this float. But on the side of it, it said Sonny Govan. And we just took it as people spreading love towards how Govan's just a sunny location. We had no idea this was about some community station in Govan providing unity in the community. We had no idea that this float was actually all the Sonnygy crew at that time. I had no idea that this had anything to do with Graham, also God rest his soul. It's remarkable. The things that you remember, that the smallest detail from the first time you attend a Govan Fair event when it comes to a parade and a procession. It's honestly mind-blown, absolutely mind-blown, but it's something that you just never, ever forget. And it was only when I was involved in my first Govan Fair event with the station in 2023. Again, just remarkable. That was the year I got to do the full two-hour shebang, full drive time show, live on air. Didn't faze me at all. The only thing that would have ever fazed me if there was a technical problem. And it all ran really smoothly. It was a great event. JP was doing his second year since COVID at the Govan Fair. So it was a big memorable moment. Many happy memories of that particular event. We had Mikey Hughes listening in. You know, he had a lot of advice to give me in the run-up to it. Really appreciate it, of course. And it was just an all-out great event. It was the second event we'd done since lockdown had came to an end. So it was a huge deal. It was a huge, huge deal. And I've got a lot of great memories from that event. A lot of great memories. Just the weather was, we couldn't have asked for anything better. It was a scorcher of a day on the 7th of June that day. It was just absolutely incredible. Incredible stuff. So yes, you are locked into the People's Station. More on the Rave Ward coming up very blooming shortly. But yes, a reminder once again, I'm going to be playing with the Grand Scheme at the PI. You've heard it here first, guys. You have heard it here first. Woo! You've heard it here first. Cannot wait. I'm genuinely stoked and it's going to be great working with Debs and Akil this Saturday. I'm honestly looking forward to it. I really am. There'll be plenty of shuffled vibes and all sorts going on. Anyway, moving on. Kids of the Summer, courtesy of F.O. Machete.

longing for the journey back. I'm blessed with plenty, it's a blissful almanac, but I've lost focus, losing sleep and gaining fat. I used to worry that I was just playing a part, talking nonsense and hoping that you'd call it art. I spent a long time watching all you fall apart, my little world of wishful thinkers, friends with troubled hearts. And lately I've been talking less and hating more, gathering grudges like they used to gather at my door. Jealousy isn't something I relish, it's genuinely sore. I wish I had the guts to say I need you more. I wish I had the guts to say I need you more. I wish I had the guts. But I see ghosts in my coffee, tasting mornings I've forgotten. Think I might not get the chance to stop all the time I've borrowed. A tattooed tragedy, a caffeine calamity. The heart shapes on lampshades, the curtains draw the light away. And I don't regret a single day, I love the pain. It's better bearing naked words of war than taking blame. I'm actually amazed I ended up this way, tiny fingers grasping onto every word I say. So lately I've been calling less and that's okay. I'm realising my time isn't just a gift to give away. I know why you hide in the notes of the songs you play, why you're running from your honesty. The hardest place to face is your own, the hardest place to replace is home. When you know what you've done and did you throw the first stone, did you?

parts of me start to feel like history. Misty memories of wistfully missing you. I'm listening in mystery at my life read back to me like, really? I don't think that was ever my reality. And yeah, I know that people have to go, nothing's set in stone. Friendship isn't guaranteed, you have to nurture what you've grown. But I'm not ashamed to say if it's time to move on. So if you hurt me, I'm long gone. And if sorry's not a word that you can muster, that's cool man, just jog on. Cause I turn myself inside out, dealing with this constant doubt, mindful of the part I've played, respectfully giving you your space, knowing it's time to be humble. I mumble nothing under my breath that I wouldn't make public. It's an ugly circus, pointing fingers like we've got a purpose, rendering any nuance worthless. Screaming shameful from a broken soapbox, civil folk lost in perpetual moral frost, a digital dust, making mockeries of conversation. You want to talk about mental health? Get off Facebook, make a statement. Is this you at your full engagement? How many mates have we lost to our casual vagrants? And what's the cost of the wains that we make to replace us? That's where I'm at with this. Need to get back to this. Is there a knack to this, or are we all just singing, dancing hypocrites talking big? Probably. Being a mum has made me act

situation. I'm nervous in every conversation. I'm weak, but I'm constantly in motion. I'm an imposter voyaging blindly through the ocean. I'm fierce when it's time to set the record, and I'm yours if you're skillful on the fretboard. But I'll say one thing until we turn the tide.

Oh yes, loving that focus from our very own Becky Wallace. And of course, you just heard that announcement earlier on. Before that, of course, F.O. Machete with, of course, Kids of the Summer. But of course, you heard that announcement earlier on that I will be performing with the Grand Scheme. I'm absolutely stoked. I really, really am. I wasn't sure if there was a PR boundary and I had to kind of give it a chance while we were building up the scoop drop at the right point. But do you know what? We've got under a month to go. Let's just hit them with it. Let's just do it. In fact, it is over a month to go. I cannot believe where it's all going. Massive, massive love to all, everybody tuning in. Massive love to the bold Steg G. Hi to Javid, of course. Really appreciate the cup of tea as ever this morning. Really, really do appreciate it. And, of course, massive, massive love to Rowena. Massive love to all the Cordless crew. Hopefully they'll be back doing their thing very soon as well. And massive love to our very own Hazel McCartney on the People's Station as we see what the morning brings with only over 10 minutes to go.

Oh, yes. Anya Vincent, formerly Anya Curry, and the absolutely incredible... Why is the name of the track slipped me? Anyway, coming up on the Rave Wards, another spin for the incredible Jonas Huur, who is the very gentleman that brought you Silent Waves. His new one for Eternity has been doing the business on Pure Trance Recordings, and I do love it immensely, let me tell you. It is one of my absolute favourite gems from Pure Trance 11, and he's really gone back to his roots, let me tell you, when it comes to when he really broke through the scene. Incredible, incredible stuff. Hopefully some more music from Swaig, and much more coming up as well. So looking forward to sharing more of that with you. In the meantime, guys, I don't know where the time has truly, truly gone. But it has just been one of those shows. Coming up, of course, the Elder Park Family Fun Day, if you're coming along to that. And as well as that, of course, plenty of great content along the way on the People's Station. But guys, that is all from yours truly. In the meantime, I will be back with the Rave Ward from 8 o'clock this Saturday. But until then, I'm going to love you and leave you. Thanks to everybody for tuning in. And apologies that I wasn't able to get to your Mixcloud masters, purely because the messages weren't coming through on my phone because of Wi-Fi issues on my part. I did check while we were on the network, and just when I had signal, it died on me, so gutted about that. But anyway, in the meantime, I'm going to leave you with a track I dropped last week in tribute to my wee granny. This is Scarlet Ribbons, courtesy of Val Dunigan. From yours truly, cheers, and tatty, bloomin', bye-bye.

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And a great one from Technotronic with Pump Up the Jam. The time is now 12:09 PM and you're on Sunny G with the Rewind Hour. I'm your host Samuel, and there's a great selection of tracks coming up, so let's get things started with En Vogue. Ooh, bop, bop, bop, bop. You're never going to get bad music on Sunny G.

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So let's get things started, keep the beat going with Men at Work.

Hope you enjoy this next one as much as I do when playing it on a Monday. That's right, it's Blue Monday.

0: Hi, it's Caroline from Menopause Warriors Scotland. We have really exciting news. We have Dr. Louise Newson, who has been actively involved with the UK Parliament, primarily as a vocal campaigner on our behalf on how we are treated in the hormones.
1: It's amazing, isn't it, Caroline? So we're holding this amazing speakers event on Saturday, the 19th of September, between 2 and 4 in Govan Linthouse Parish Church in the centre of Govan. What you can expect on the day is to learn the impact on our health, our bodies, and what your options are when your hormones are in decline. This is an amazing event, isn't it, Caroline?
0: It's a fantastic opportunity for us to learn about how important our hormones are to work. So if you get the opportunity, this is free, but you have to go into the ballot. Please get onto it, because honestly, you will find it amazing, won't you, Jackie?
1: Yep. So how do you apply? The ballot will be open. 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You can access on our website. You can email us on menowarrior1@outlook.com, and you can come into Stranagovan Radio. They've got flyers and it's got a QR code on it, and they'll be able to help you apply for the ballot. We would say to apply ASAP because the response has been incredible, and we're going to be going on to a waiting list pretty soon. So this is why we are doing the advert, so that you get the chance to come and see it.
0: Please do.

Great song about empowerment and self-sufficiency there from Cher, a message we should always be preaching. Next up, Journey here on Sunny G.

0: With more misinformation being shared than ever, it's crucial to separate fact from fiction when discussing refugees and asylum seekers in the UK. We often see headlines claiming people with refugee status are flooding the country and illegally entering the UK, while social media accounts continue to spread misinformation around refugees. But how much of this is actually true? Let's tackle some of the biggest myths and break down the facts.
1: Myth 6. People crossing the channel aren't real refugees.
2: Reality. In 2022, two-thirds of the people who crossed the channel were granted asylum. Of these successful applicants, half came from just five countries: Afghanistan, Iran, Eritrea, Sudan, and Syria. All of these countries have experienced recent violent conflict or inner turmoil. For those who initially receive negative decisions, many of these are overturned when their cases are re-examined on appeal.
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Great one, as always, from Pat Benatar. Next here on Sunny G, we've got Huey Lewis and the news. We're all working for a living.

Thanks for joining me for the Rewind Hour here on Sunny G. It was great to be here this afternoon, and to finish off, we've got Kate Bush with Running Up That Hill.

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dedicate this jam to all those things I left behind in girls' apartments and various domiciles over the years. 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

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Love, Sonny Govan. Hip, hip, hooray!

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MP3s. Commodore Spectrums, Orbis on skis. Terminator, I'll be back. The whole globe's locked, Frankie said relax. 82 and 86 are World Cups. Maradona rules with a hand of God up. Rearrange stackers on a Rubik's Cube. You were doing that, this one's for you.

trying to munch a bat. Freddie Styles hamster rolling dry. The jukes are hands of John Lennon got shot and sustained when the first CD was bought. Lionel Blair was trying to give us a clue. On BBC Two, the young ones broke through. Dale Boy Rodney and the laughs they mustered. And everybody shouting out, Ghostbusters! Acid Rain, there's a mass amount found.

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Well, good afternoon and welcome to Heaven's Mixtape on Sonny G Community Radio from the centre of the universe, Glasgow, Scotland, Europe, the world. And Dr. Matthew Checkitz is the host as usual. This is a slightly bittersweet show because it's a tribute show to my number one fan, Heaven's Mixtape, Elspeth Checkitz, my sister who sadly died last week. And so we're playing some of her favourite tunes. So bear with me. She listens to the show every week and all the shows over and over again. So we had to sort of mark that moment with this show. And we opened with Wonderful Specials, which comes from a brand new album called The Specials Live from the Cathedral. They did a series of gigs in July 2019 before Terry Hall sadly passed. And it's a double album, double CD with 24, 25 tracks. Great live tracks, actually, from The Specials. So if you're a Specials and two-tone fan, Elspeth certainly was, you want to get this album. I think Derek Riley will probably like that one too. Elspeth loved Motown. So the featured artist tonight is Smokey Robinson. And she loved 80s music. She loved 90s music. She loved most things, actually. And she loved this one from Junior. It's a 12-inch version of Mama Used to Say. Enjoy this one. This one's for you, Elspeth.

swithered whether to play the 7-inch or 12-inch version of that, and I chose the 12-inch at 6 minutes 41 seconds. I think it is a pretty good 12-inch, and I know it was one of favourite of my sister Elspeth, who we're kind of honouring today on today's Heaven's Mixtape on Sunny G Community Radio, the best radio station in the universe. I think that's fair to say. 103.5 FM in the Greater Glasgow area, and mixcloud.com/SunnyG103 for live and catch-up shows. You can always catch it also on the TuneIn app, or ask your Alexa or smart speaker device to play Sunny G Radio and they will oblige. And anyway, I forgot to say what we're doing on the show at the top. As I say, Smokey Robinson is the featured artist. Bob Dylan referred to him as the greatest living poet, so we're going to have some tracks from him and some stuff that he wrote as well. We've also got tracks from The Cramps, ABC, OMD, The Beach Boys coming up, U2, and much more. But one of Elspeth's favourites was The Beach Boys, and I'm a big fan of The Beach Boys too. So here's a couple of tracks from them.

So I hope you enjoyed that Beach Boy duo, Good Vibrations, preceded by Barbara Ann, which is sounds a bit like a kind of demo. They're all chatting in the studio, having some good fun, but I heard that the other night when I was out for a pizza. I just thought that's a great track. I've forgotten how good it was. So you're listening to Heaven's Mixtape on Sonny G Community Radio in Glasgow with me, Dr. Matthew Checkitz, and I hope you're enjoying what we're doing tonight. We're doing all kinds of stuff, as usual, some 80s, some 90s, some 60s, some new stuff, and the next stuff is a bit of Latino. Thanks to Derek Belford for putting me on to Orchestra Acocan. If you're looking on the mixcloud.com/Sonny G feed, you can see the webcam. Here's the album. I just got hold of it the other day. It's on the Daptone Records, just came out very recently. Orchestra Acocan are from Cuba, and they're absolutely fantastic. Really, it's a fantastic album. Not a week. I'm going to hopefully play a couple of tracks on today's show. Blending Latin soul, boogaloo, and salsa while staying true to their Cuban roots. So I've got this, and I've got a bit of Ralph Robles to follow. So enjoy. This one's called Yo No Me Voy, which means I'm not leaving.

Isn't that absolutely incredible? Yo no me vo, Orquestra Acocan from Cuba, brand new album, America, just come out. You can see it on the webcam here if you're listening on mixcloud.com/SonnyGeo103. Recommend that very highly. Second album, I think, but absolutely super. So in the same sort of vein, something from a bit from the 1960s from jazz man Ralph Robles, I think you pronounce it, and this one's called Happy. Well, hope you're happy. We'll be right back.

I think music is a great healer, isn't it? And that kind of music really gets me going. I wish I could do the salsa dance. I should really practice, shouldn't I? But I could do a demo on the webcam, or perhaps not. You'll listen to Heaven's Mixtape on Sonny G Community Radio with me, Dr. Matthew Checkitz. And wherever you are, I'm glad that you're here. Thanks for taking the time. Cosmic Dancer Mark has joined us from Stirling, so I hope you're enjoying the tunes over there and hope things are going well. And Jan McDee's joined us. And if you're listening on the Mixcloud feed, please put something in the chat, because I'd love to hear what you're thinking. And if you missed any of the show, you can catch it again on mixcloud.com/SonnyG103. And on today's show, the featured artist is Smokey Robinson, one of the most successful songwriters and artists of all time. Had 46 US Hot 100 hits. I mean, that's incredible. Only Holland Dozier Holland eclipsed that. And not only did he did a lot of it himself, he wrote tracks for lots of other people. So we're going to feature some of that tonight. And let's start with one I think you'll be familiar with.

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4: 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Because it's always sunny in Govan.

Martin Fry and ABC with their tribute to William Robinson, otherwise known as Smokey Robinson, of course, from Sheffield. I omitted to play them on my last Made in Yorkshire show. That was a mistake, wasn't it? So we need to put that right in future shows. I think ABC playing at the BBC Radio 2 event in Stirling in September. I think that's correct. Look that up. And prior to that, we have, of course, we had a Smokey Robinson song, Get Ready, from The Temptations. That's for John McClane, who is a massive Temptations fan. And prior to that, the original Smokey Robinson and the Miracles with Tears of a Clown. What a great track that is. The Beat did a good cover version of that too. So you listen to Heaven's Mixtape on Sunny G Community Radio in Govan in Glasgow, 103.5 FM in Glasgow, and mixcloud.com/SunnyG103 if you want to watch proceedings from outside Glasgow and you want to see the webcam, you want to see what I'm up to. Kind of tribute show to my sister Elspeth, who was my number one fan, sadly died last week, so we're missing her. And we're paying tribute to her because she was a massive music fan. And I think music is a great healer, and it does make everything better, doesn't it? We're bound to have some music at the funeral in a couple of weeks' time. Anyway, I'm not a big U2 fan, but she certainly was a massive U2, one of our favourite bands. So I really had to include them. And this is one from one of the few U2 albums that I've got, Achtung Baby. And even I have to admit, this is a pretty good track.

I think one of you two's a better reference, even better than the real thing, from Achtung Baby. Nice message from John Everett. I appreciate that, John. And like myself, Elspeth was a massive fan of OMD, Orchestral Maneuvers in the Dark. In fact, we had tickets to see them on Thursday. They were playing at the Bandstand Thursday and Friday, but because of her illness, we couldn't go. So if you're at the gig, let me know how it was, because sorry to have missed it. So I'm going to play a couple of tracks from OMD. One from right at the very, very beginning of their career. I'm going to play a Peel session track from September 1979. I remember listening to that on the Peel show before they had a record deal. And then something from the most recent album, which is called, is the title track from their most recent album, Bauhaus Staircase 2023, which is excellent. So I recommend that too. Let's start off with the Peel session, and then we'll have Bauhaus Staircase.

title track of their most recent album, Barhouse Staircase, OMD. I recommend that. Played that on the show, featured that on the previous edition of Heaven's Mixtape. We're nearly at the top of the first hour of this week's show. I hope you've enjoyed things so far. We've got lots more to come, don't worry. And anyway, we've got a couple of good gigs coming up. F.O. Machete, as you know, one of my favourite bands. Their wonderful album, Mother of a Thousand, from last year. They've got a new album coming out later this year. I'm anxiously hoping to get my hands on a preview copy so I can play tracks, because it's going to be brilliant. I mean, the one I've got is on this fantastic multicoloured vinyl. Anyway, they've got a couple of gigs coming up. I'm going to both of them. Thursday, the 20th of August, they're playing at the bar at Glasgow School of Art. And you can get tickets via the Last Night from Glasgow website. I think they're only at 10 quid, if you remember. I think they're even cheaper than that. And they're also supporting Goodbye Mr. McKenzie at the Barrows on Friday the 11th of December. So that promises to be a great night. Our friend Jim Brady also plays Arrow's Meat with Nashi. I think plays with Goodbye Mr. McKenzie as well. So here's an excuse to play a track from Mother of a Thousand, F.O. Machete.

Govanhale International Festival and Carnival, the 10th edition of the Anti-Racist Festival, is a celebration of neighbourhood, resistance and creativity, commemorating 25 years since the community occupation of Govanhale Baths. Events include the Parade and Carnival, Dive, the Ballad of Govanhale Baths, the Pineapple Trophy, Govanhale Book Festival, Solidarity Screenings and the Street Music Festival, Saturday 1st to Sunday 16th of August. www.govanhillbaths.com.

Heard that track a million times and I never ever get sick of it. Of course, Genius of Love by Tom Tom Club, Tina Weymouth and Chris France, married couple from Talking Heads, of course, now living the retired life in Connecticut, somewhere in Connecticut, I think. But Chris France occasionally does a show on a Connecticut community radio station, probably sister station to Sunny G Radio. And if you can track it down, it's worth listening to because he plays some great stuff too. Anyway, during that fantastic track, Genius of Love, they mention the wonderful Bootsy Collins. So that gives me an excuse to play fantastic bass player Bootsy Collins. This one's called Therapy.

We're getting funky now. That's Bobby Byrd, B-Y-R-D, long-term collaborator with James Brown. In fact, that was produced by James Brown. I know you got soul. And prior to that, we had the wonderful Bootsy Collins, absolute funky bass guitarist as well. I think he also started out with the JBs, James Brown backing band as well as Bobby Byrd. So anyway, that puts that together. And of course, Eric B and Rakim were very fond of a bit of Bobby Byrd and James Brown. And here's their take on I Know You Got Soul.

Just want to say how much I enjoyed the Scottish Hip-Hop Festival, which Sonny G hosted in the Queen's Park Arena a couple of Saturdays ago. Steg G and the Sonny G Volunteers team did an absolutely fantastic job putting on a whole range of different hip-hop artists from Scotland and beyond. Some great dancing as well, and some great writing, some graffiti artists. Definitely going to that again next year. It was absolutely fantastic, and it was free. So I hope you got there. If you didn't get there, make sure you go next year, because definitely a celebration of Scottish hip-hop talent, and there's lots of it. Anyway, in a couple of weeks, in fact, a week on Friday, the Womack Sisters' debut album is coming out on Daptone Records. You know, we're a big fan of Daptone Records. We've always had Orchestra Akokan on already, and we have another track for them shortly. But it's the Womack Sisters' album is going to be fantastic. They've released about five tracks from it, from the 11 or 12 tracks on it, and they're all brilliant. The Womack Sisters, of course, parents Linda and Cecil Womack, and their uncle Bobby Womack. So they come from a kind of musical dynasty, but very much the kind of soul, Smokey Robinson type style, Curtis Mayfield perhaps. And this is the latest single from the forthcoming album, and it's called If I Let You. And you can be absolutely sure I'll be playing more tracks from this album when it's released on the next Heavens Mixtape Show.

pretty classy modern soul, I think you'll agree. The Womack Sisters, If I Let You, from their forthcoming album, coming out on the 14th of August, and you're going to be featured on the next Heaven's Mixtape show for sure. Greg's joined us. Thanks for joining us, Greg. If you're watching on the Mixcloud.com feed, put something in the chat. Great to hear from you. And wherever you are, or whenever you are, I'm just glad that you're here. Thanks. I really appreciate it. On today's show, we're doing a kind of tribute to my sister Elspeth, who was my number one fan, really supportive of the show right from when I first started doing it from our Nick's bedroom on the computer in the depths of lockdown. Heaven's Mixtape number one. If you want to catch any of these really, really old shows, you can get them on mixcloud.com/Heaven's Mixtape. They're all up there. Some of them are a bit ropey, but there's a lot of good stuff in there too. Anyway, I had some modern soul from the Womack Sisters. How about a bit of classic 60s soul from the wonderful Minnie Riperton, the five octave vocal range, and she could sing so high they called it the whistle register. Absolutely fantastic. This is a great track, Reasons.

Isn't that brilliant? And Andy Checketts has joined us of Newcastle, and Greg's joined us, as I said already, and Ian Squire's joined us. So welcome to Heaven's Mixtape. I hope you enjoyed the show. That was Minnie Riperton, of course, with her fantastic track, Reasons. I promise you another track from the Orchestra Akakan album. Just reach for it behind me. It's on Daptone Records. As you know, that's one of my favourite record labels. They're from Cuba. I'd love to see them live. This one's called Mami KK. Make sure you're dancing.

Sorry about the slightly embarrassing dad dancing if you're watching on the webcam, but, you know, can't help it. That Orchestra Okokan, Mami KK, I mean, that was absolutely fantastic. That really kind of takes off. I'm in the studio on my own today, so I had the music wound really, really high today, so I could really let it rip. And then we had My Guy by Mary Wells, who written by Smokey Robinson, who's our featured artist today. And we're basically celebrating the life of my sister Elspeth, because she was a great dancer. She was disabled but never stopped her. So she's looking down and she's dancing to this stuff in heaven. She loved Smokey Robinson. She loved Motown. And she loved 80s music, including this from the Thompson Twins.

Thompson twins. They weren't twins, there were three of them, and they weren't called Thompson. They were named after characters in Tintin, I think. From Leeds, I played them on the Made in Yorkshire show a couple of weeks ago, still available on the Mixcloud.com, Sonny G103. And there's a great clip of them doing that on Tyne T's television The Tube, which was a fantastic music programme in the 80s. And if there's anyone in television who's listening to Heaven's Mixtape today, please bring back The Tube or a show like The Tube, because we are bored to tears of Later with Jules Holland. It's been on too long, and we need some young, edgy people presenting some great new music with a live audience. So that's what we want, and why don't you do it? Anyway, 60 years ago, the debut album by the 13th Floor Elevators, Austin, Texas, was released to kind of basically blow the minds, psychedelic rock. I love them. And there's a great clip of them doing this on some American TV show. On YouTube as well, and shortly after this was released, they were busted for drugs offences by Austin cops, and apparently there's an interesting picture of them all lined up against the wall. But meanwhile, let's hear the track, You're Gonna Miss Me.

The wonderful Cramps, The Way I Walk, and that was recorded at Ardent Studios in Memphis in 1977, and it made its way onto Gravest Hits EP, their first EP in 1977. But there was a whole lot of other tracks recorded in that session that are now about to be released in a Gravest Gravy album by the Cramps. If you're a Cramps fan, this is previously unreleased stuff, only available on dodgy bootlegs, coming out very soon. And it was produced by a certain Alex Chilton. Do you know who Alex Chilton was? Well, when he was 16, he had this hit.

Hard to believe Alex Chilton was only 16 when he recorded that. The Letter by the Box Tops, big, big hit. Went on to do various other things, including the wonderful Big Star, who didn't make it commercially, but we all love him. And here's a track from them.

big star with September Girls With A U. You can see how they influenced so many subsequent acts, including Glasgow's own Teenage Fan Club, I think. But absolutely fantastic. And prior to that, Alex Chilton with the Box Tops and The Letter. We're nearly at the end of this very special Heavens Mixtape show on Sunny G Community Radio with me, Dr. Matthew Checketts. We've been celebrating the life of my sister Elspeth, number one fan of Heavens Mixtape, who sadly died last week. So music is a great healer. We're going to be dancing, we're going to be crying through the tears, and we're featuring one of her favourite acts on the show today, Smokey Robinson and the Miracles. Interesting, Smokey Robinson, very, very influential guy. He's the guy who persuaded Berry Gordy to borrow $800 to start Motown Records in Detroit and quit his job at the Ford plant, and worked very, very closely with Berry Gordy, doing everything, delivering records, working in the office, and of course he was one of the main songwriters for Motown before Dozier Holland took over. But a great artist in his own right, and I'm going to finish the show with a couple of great tracks from Smokey Robinson and the Miracles. First one, I second that emotion.

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If you enjoyed tracks, if you missed any of it, remember you can get it on the mixcloud.com/SunnyG103. And I'm back again on the 19th of August with I Don't Know What. We'll see what's what. So thanks for taking the time to listen. Please tell your friends if you enjoyed it and interact. You can email the show, heavensmixtape@icloud.com. 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Lots of different ways of staying in touch and suggesting things and requesting things. I'm going to finish this poignant show. I've been sort of smiling through the tears here today with Smokey Robinson and this one, Tracks of My Tears. Absolutely lovely. Have a great couple of weeks and see you next time. Thanks for your time.

0: Hi, I'm Steve Plummer from 12 Guitars. We're based at Harmony Row in Govan, and we've been based in Govan since we started the organisation 5 years ago. What we do at 12 Guitars is basically make guitar playing and tuition for guitar playing accessible to anybody in the community across the whole of Glasgow and the west of Scotland, but specifically around the Govan area. We have a number of services that we operate. We have a partnership with Magpie's Eye, where we retail many of our refurbished and recycled and upcycled instruments and accessories. So please feel free to jump in there and see what bargains can be had. All of the proceeds from that helps us to support our accessibility for guitar playing to the community. We also run a Wednesday evening waterfront nights for beginners and intermediate to advanced players. And all of the information on that and all of the other services we provide can be found at 12guitars.org. That's 12, 1, 2, guitars, all strung together, .org. Or you can email me at steve@12guitars.org. We love to make music with everybody in the community, so please get along to Waterfront Nights, check out the shop, or just drop us an inquiry if you'd like to support what we do, whether it's giving lessons to people in the community, or just helping out refurbing guitars, restringing them, and getting them ready for the retail. Thank you.
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0: Hello, everyone. Welcome to Unofficial Merchandise with me, JT, and I have a guest this week. Why don't you introduce yourself?
1: Hello. I feel like I'm at school. I'm Maisie.
0: Yes.
1: I'm back on the radio.
0: Maisie is back for a double header. We're going to sort of lock in together today and play some tunes that we've both been listening to recently, some that we've not listened to for a very long time. That first one was by the Kosoi sisters, who were a pair of identical twins who kind of made, well, I would describe that as kind of country, bluegrassy folk. You, how would you describe it?
1: All the above.
0: All the above. Okay, I'm glad. Glad we're in agreement on that. And that record is called Bowling Green and Other Folk Songs from the Southern Mountains. Lots of beautiful songs on there, many that you might recognise or that have been covered lots and lots of times throughout over the years. But yeah, we've got a real mixed bag today. It's going to be a journey. What have you got for us?
1: All sorts. A bunch of different things. I have to be honest, my planning for this consisted of listening to all of my liked songs and just picking out things that I still like. Well, I say all my liked songs, as many as I could.
0: In a short window.
1: On my journey to the radio station. So we're just going with it. We're winging it.
0: Nice.
1: But there's some slow stuff and some fast stuff and some nice stuff.
0: And what's the next one?
1: The next one is a song called High Tide by a group called Dorothy. Who, there's not loads about them online. They are not the American rock group Dorothy, because I've just discovered there are two bands called Dorothy. They're not that one. They describe themselves as a low-key supergroup, which I think is quite funny. So they're made up of three artists who all do other projects. So St. Jude, who I have heard of, and also Marco Pini and Francesca Brioli. And yeah, this is High Tide.

0: Yes, that one, the wonderful Liz Lawrence with Look What They've Done to My Song, Ma. Unsurprisingly, the name of that song.
1: I thought she was singing Soul.
0: No.
1: So that's how much I was listening.
0: Not paying attention.
1: I was paying attention.
0: Look What They've Done to My Song. Yeah, and before that we had Dorothy, but not to be confused with...
1: Dorothy.
0: with a track called High Tide from an EP called Sea Songs, which you said it's like... Every song is a different genre.
1: Yeah, it jumps around a lot. It's given that there's not that many songs on it. Yeah, it feels almost a bit sort of pastiche, like they're trying to do, trying their hand at lots of different styles. But yeah, it's quite interesting. I would recommend a listen.
0: Go and have a listen. Find the right Dorothy, and then have a listen. that last song was a track from quite an early EP of Liz Lawrence's called Health and Safety. She recently put out a new record, actually, which is kind of a, I think I mentioned on my last show or the show before, kind of a record about grief after her sister passed. And it's a really, really beautiful record, which you can listen to. It's called Vespers. So yeah, go away and check that out as well. But that is very old, sort of from the vault, Liz Lawrence. And we're going to keep it sort of in our slow lane.
1: Yeah.
0: You've picked the next tune. It's Dominie Hooper.
1: It is Dominie Hooper, who is a singer and cellist based somewhere in the southwest. Can you remember where?
0: I think she's from the southwest, but lives in London. She's based in London.
1: Grand. I was half right.
0: Yeah. Bristol.
1: Yes.
0: She's from Bristol.
1: Thank you.
0: I saw her once, and I remember her talking about Bristol.
1: I thought, you're stealing my lines.
0: Sorry.
1: yes, we saw her a few years ago at Tramway supporting This Is The Kit. And yeah, just really liked her. I liked that she sort of sang Ampe Cello on stage. And this is one of her newer songs. This is called Land.

0: And that one is the final in our sort of sad girl start to the show. That was the wonderful Anna Roxanne, who's an experimental sort of experimental. She's an American experimental artist and sort of makes a lot of ambient music. And Maisie hates her.
1: No.
0: You just said you don't like it.
1: You're not supposed to say that on air. That hate is a strong word. I just wasn't like, I liked her voice. Just thought it was maybe a bit long.
0: Okay, I'll let her know.
1: But yeah, I feel called out.
0: Well, you reckon you've got the perfect song to bring the vibes
1: up.
0: That's
1: not what I said either.
0: So you've picked an Andy Schauf song, which you think will move us nicely from our sad girl era into the next section of the show, which is as yet undefined.
1: Yeah, this whole show is as yet undefined, I think. But yeah, let's go with Andy Schauf. How do you say?
0: I've never really known. I've said Schauf, but Schauf.
1: We should have figured that out off air as well.
0: I mean, we're both big enough fans that we should also probably just know. But he's a Canadian singer-songwriter.
1: Andy S.
0: Yep. As his friends call him. Yep. Is a Canadian singer-songwriter who also performs in a band called Fox Warren, who you've actually listened to quite a bit of, haven't you?
1: Yeah, they put an album out maybe last year called Two. Again, I'm doing this off the cuff with no information in front of me, so both those things could be wrong. I think it's called Two. It's really good. I would highly recommend it's a bit more, elements of it are a little bit more like psyche, a bit, there's more sort of weight to the guitars in Foxhorn than like Andy Schauf stuff. His stuff's a bit more gentle, but it's cool. I'd recommend.
0: Yeah, I'm mainly sort of familiar with his album The Party, which has The Magician is one of my favourite songs. I love that track. But yeah, this is from a more recent album called Wilds, and this track is called Judy (Wilds).

0: And that one was Billy Came Back by This Is Lorelei. That was your pick.
1: It was, yeah. That is a song that came out pretty recently. I think they have an album coming out, which I think is their first album. It's the project of, I'm trying to remember the name, Nate Atmos, I think, who is one half of Water From Your Eyes, who you've definitely played on this radio station before.
0: I definitely have. I'm a big fan of Water From Your Eyes.
1: Yeah, so which is a bit more, how would you describe the sound from Water From Your Eyes?
0: That's a bit more
1: like easy listening.
0: Yeah, some of Water From Your Eyes stuff is like extremely intense, sort of industrial,
1: yeah,
0: kind of indie rock, I guess.
1: So, yeah, he's clearly also got a little sort of
0: countryside
1: Americana side in him.
0: A country streak.
1: But I quite like it.
0: You said when you heard it on the radio the other day, the presenter described it as the perfect song.
1: Yeah, she just seemed very excited about it. She was just like, it's just perfect indie song. Just makes me feel happy.
0: Do you know what? That gives me kind of sort of contemporary Van Morrison vibes. No?
1: Where's the saxophone?
0: Yeah, okay. It's missing the saxophone, but it's kind of like if Van Morrison was a scene kid in his youth and then produced...
1: If I squint, I can kind of hear it. I'm not convinced.
0: Okay.
1: There's a jingly, jangly guitar feel that I guess... It's got a similar arc to Brown Eyed Girl, I guess. Maybe.
0: That's when I started thinking of Van Morrison, was that little sort of jingly bit in the middle.
1: I think that's where the similarities start and end.
0: Okay, all right. And well, what's in a perfect...
1: And on that note...
0: What's a perfect indie pop song for you then? Or an indie song?
1: Ooh.
0: That had driving guitars? Had a little jingle jangly bit in the middle?
1: Yeah,
0: Sounds a bit like Van Morrison?
1: Yeah. Okay.
0: What's not to love?
1: I feel like you're bringing quite a strong case for... I was going to say prosecution, don't know. I will think about it and get back to you.
0: Okay.
1: I can't really think of an example of my favourite, like, perfect indie rock song. Perfect pop song. You know my feelings on that.
0: Go on then.
1: Most things by... Well, historically, I've always said Pure Shores by All Saints, but I actually think I've already said that on this radio station before.
0: You have.
1: So I think the less said about that, the better. And I'm also not sure if my opinion is changing.
0: Fair.
1: Also, All Saints do write great pop music, though.
0: You were going to say Sugar Babes as your backup, weren't you?
1: No, but how could I forget the Sugar Babes?
0: How could you forget the Sugar
1: Babes? They also write great pop music.
0: I saw a clip of Mucha Buena earlier singing a song on CBeebies, which I'm yet to actually listen to.
1: I was going
0: to
1: say the exact same thing. I've seen the clip, not been able to listen to it.
0: All right. I know what I'm doing.
1: We'll listen to the next song.
0: Do you want to introduce the next song?
1: Yes. The next song is Enter Laughing by Electrolane, who are an English indie rock band. There you go.
0: Were an English indie rock, but I don't think they're making music anymore, are they?
1: Yes, you are probably correct. I know they're not making music anymore. This is Terrible Research from me. What's that album called?
0: The Power Out.
1: Thank you, Power Out. I just know that it's like the yellow covered album.
0: I think they had like two records. There's the yellow one and the white one. But yeah. This is Enter Laughing from The Power Out. Oh, sorry, no, go on. What are you going to say?
1: No, that's... No. Just played the song.

0: And that one was Great Design by Black Marble, who are, well, the project of initially two people, Chris Stewart and Ty Max, but now just Chris Stewart. And yeah, you...
1: Where are they from?
0: The USA! New York!
1: For some reason, I thought that they were Australian. I think it's just because their music sounds quite sunny.
0: Yeah.
1: I think that could be up there with my, you know, top markers of an indie song. I want something that sounds, that I want to listen to, like, in the sun, maybe on my bike, like, cycling down, like cycling home down, like, Nithsdale Road, and there's all the big houses, and then it's, like, all, like...
0: Golden hour.
1: Sun setting. Sun through the trees, listening to that song.
0: Okay. That's great. Fair. I think I've played it not that long ago on the radio, mm-hmm. but... A song by Bad Bad Not Good that is my perfect, like, cycling in the golden hour track.
1: I remember hearing you saying that and me being like, that wouldn't be my favourite fit, my top golden hour song.
0: Different strokes for different folks.
1: It's so not sunny outside, but we could have just done 2 hours of golden hour songs.
0: Yeah, it has been particularly rainy and miserable this week.
1: That was one of the things that you said we could talk about when I said, what are we going to talk about for 2 hours? And you were like, the weather.
0: Yeah, the weather. British people love talking about the weather.
1: Yeah.
0: I've realised that I haven't even mentioned that you're still listening to Sunny Govan Radio on 103.5 FM. And I'm going to play a quick advert before we introduce the next song.
2: 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Carlton Studios, the beating heart of the Glasgow music scene.
0: Yes, yes. And so the next track we're going to play is by, well, it's a remix of a Kings of Convenience song. It's The Weight of My Words, and it's a Fortet remix. We're just Googling Kings of Convenience, Norwegian kind of folky duo, and they're playing at the concert hall next year, which surprised us. I didn't realise they were so big, but maybe they don't tour very often. I don't know. But yeah, this track is from, I think, like a greatest hits kind of and covers and remix album called Verses, and this is The Weight of My Words, the Fortet remix.

0: So that one was The Good, the Bad and the Queen with England Summer, brackets in black and white, close brackets, Doghouse.
1: Just a bit complicated.
0: Just a little bit of a mouthful.
1: Another supergroup?
0: Yeah, I knew that it was Damon Albarn and Tony Allen, but I didn't quite realise the rest of the group, which is Simon Tong, who was matey boy from The Verve, the guitarist from The Verve, and the bassist from The Clash. That is quite the lineup. I mean,
1: isn't he wasn't also the bassist in The Clash? It also had Paul Simon in it. Who was in?
0: Sorry for not name checking him.
1: Just a bit rude.
0: Yeah, my bad. But yeah, that was one of their early releases. Actually, I think that was from back in the noughties. And they put out an album not long before Tony Allen passed away, actually. But yeah, infusing sort of quite nice, high-lifey sounds there. But yeah, we're going to play a track next by Alogte Oho and his Sounds of Joy, which I probably butchered the pronunciation on. But we both kind of came to this track independently of each other.
1: Yeah, I was just cycling down here and got the tune in my head and was like, oh, I should pick that out, but I couldn't immediately remember who it was by or what it was called, and was in too much of a rush. So then when you came in, you were like, oh, I want to play this. I was like, that's the exact song that I wanted to play.
0: There you go. See, in sync. Yeah, it's called Mam Yinewa, and they're sort of described as Fraf

0: Hashu Gaes Chachri Sunny G Radio in Nyoni 3.coig FM Station Radio Don Choyersnach Valioin.
1: So that last track was the Funkees with Abraka. They were a Nigerian sort of Afro-funk band who formed in the late 60s and then moved to London in the early 70s and were super popular apparently with the sort of West African and also the West Indian diaspora, but only sort of lasted 4 years in London. So they kind of put on a lot of shows in that time and then they kind of disbanded and went off their different ways. But yeah, a nice upbeat number for us from the wonderful shores of Nigeria. Lots of great music coming out has come out of there over the years, and we're going to stay in Nigeria, aren't we?
2: Yeah, similar, same country, similar vibe. The next track's by the Apostles, who were a sort of rock psychedelic band, also from Nigeria. Slightly similar story. They were very successful through the 70s, toured extensively throughout the African continent and through Europe. I don't know if they have much success here. Doesn't seem like there's loads about that. But yeah, and then disbanded in the 1980s. But yes, you might find I've definitely heard this song a fair bit over time, although I'm not really sure where. So people might find it familiar.
1: So yeah, and the track is
2: Don't Hustle for Love.

0: And that one was Pigeon with a song unsurprisingly called Black James Dean. You weren't lying when you said it was 5 minutes of that.
1: Yeah, Pigeon. They are from Margate. And yeah, I've known about them for a little while. I think they've had the odd EP out over the last few years, but I think this is their first album out this year. You were saying that they've been on Jules Holland quite recently?
0: I think so. From my cursory Google.
1: Yeah, and I got an email the other day being like, new Pigeon live show announced in like near you. And I was like, oh, cool. Where are they playing? They're playing at the Hydro in October because they're supporting Duran Duran.
0: Yeah, what a vibe.
1: Which isn't necessarily what I was expecting. I probably won't be going to see them there, but I am going to go and see them at Green Man Festival in Wales in about 2 weeks' time.
0: Having seen Duran Duran once, they were at a festival and I left after the first song. So I think they've had their time. But yeah, the front man is actually Fale Nioke, who I think I've played on the show before. He's from Guinea and a very interesting artist in his own right as well.
1: Yeah, but I think it's quite interesting to hear him do this kind of stuff as well.
0: Yeah, his solo stuff is like very chilled, fairly different. Yeah. Well, we're going to have a little advert and then we're going to play some more music.
2: Govan Hill International Festival and Carnival, the 10th edition of the Anti-Racist Festival, is a celebration of neighbourhood, resistance and creativity, commemorating 25 years since the community occupation of Govan Hill Baths. Events include the Parade and Carnival, Dive, the Ballad of Govan Hill Baths, the Pineapple Trophy, Govan Hill Book Festival, Solidarity Screenings and the Street Music Festival, Saturday 1st to Sunday 16th of August, www.govanhillbaths.com.
0: So, you're still listening to Sunny Govan Radio 103.5 FM. We've only got 40 minutes left. We are absolutely powering through the time. But I want to play next, going to keep it a bit psyche, and play a cover, yet another cover, by Kit Sebastian, who are a sort of French, Turkish, British outfit duo. And this is, yeah, they're really covering the bases. And this is a cover of a French-British band called Stereolab, who we're big fans of. Yeah, see how I've linked all this? And this is their version of French disco.

So that one, the wonderful Kid Sebastian with their take on French disco. And we're going to change the vibe slightly. We're going to get a little bit more jazzy. This is the lead track from Names Bliss's new album, and it features Dylan Hingston. And it's kind of a bit of a jazzy, hip-hoppy number. But yeah, we're going into the jazz section of the show. This is Nervous System from the album Where's Bliss?

nervous system. Growing up, I never knew about no nervous system. My dad came here, no papers, fear of deportation. Now that's a nervous system. Son's got in fight situation with knives, anxiety because of that nervous system. Mum did pray all hours of the night, more time to survive that nervous system. What's right and wrong in the nervous system? I'm on the playground, and I saw red because of disrespect to protect my nervous system. The disrespect did stop. He called my bluff and took a shock to his nervous system. I guess fear was enough. Yeah, I guess fear was enough sometimes. Grew up with my mum playing God TV, you see Batman turn religion. Auntie's on the poverty line that would serve the vision. She gave what could have been her last friend money to give by faith and serve that mission. To the fake pastors, that's faithful giving. She doubles her shifts and still serves the mission. 5 years later, her life ain't changed, but he's driving a Range and she serves the mission. I'm a real fan of critical thinking. Sometimes you really gotta listen to the inkling. Titanic, being disappointed in waves, can't have blind faith when you're really sinking. Yeah, how honest can I be? It's easy to say you don't struggle with belief. What about when you've really seen trouble at the seats? I've been seen it. Yeah, this is deep therapy on a beat that's scenic. It all works out, but I don't believe it. Survivor's bias, innocent lives that died can't reach it. When you say it all works out, you're talking eternity. I've been through betrayal on earth, had closest ones in the hearts wanna murder me. That shifts something.

death and more. And you live in Kilburn, so the setting's raw. And less than 1% make it. What type of dad would place all the bets in that? And he ain't seen no success stories. It would have been different if he had seen a map. 10 years later, he came to my sold-out show for the first time. Biggest reaction when I was nominated for a mobile award for the first time. Age will change how you see these things. It's who you become to achieve these things. That is the win. Can I face the pressure with a grin? Knowing this life is a constant test, like every day I step into the ring. And sometimes what you've always wanted, it's not really what you think. It's not really. It's always love and support to see me. I can never grow numb to it, gotta take stock and view it. Some are unaware that the love picked me up when I was going through it. It's life, man, we're all human. I've seen things that are gruesome. Doing therapy, I'm desensitized, cause rage to me was normalized. How many times did I see red before all this was formalized? Diagnosis ain't identity. I believe in God, but I deconstruct. Not everything's Satan tempting me. And not everything is meant to be. And not everything is meant for me. Yeah. Do you know what it's like to be clocked on a daily basis? And old friends think that you've made it. Sold out shows and your face on the playlist don't mean you've made it. You're in that in between. I'm a lot of people's favourite artist, but not mass market for industry. And it's mainly based on who I am. And perhaps I'm making peace with that, cause I'm travelling overseas with raps. This summer we shelled down across the tracks, but I never feel like I've done enough. But I don't think anything's wrong with that, it's all relative. Maybe my mind will change one day, but man, it's all relative. Yeah. I'm like, I don't know the

0: Where's Bliss?
1: Where's Bliss?
2: Where's Bliss?
3: Hey, yo, man, it's your boy Wavy Lip.
4: Where's Bliss?
5: Where's Bliss?
6: Where's Bliss?
7: Where's Bliss?
8: Where's Bliss?

0: And that was The Spiral, if you hadn't guessed from the lyrics. That was by sort of the tuba aficionado, virtuoso, tuba virtuoso, Theon Cross, who is also of Sons of Kemet fame. And that features Anazi and Afrinatzu, who are both members of Steam Down, who we've seen a few times.
1: Mm.
0: Yeah.
1: And hopefully we'll see again this summer.
0: Yes, because they're at Green Man again.
1: Mm-hmm.
0: Yeah, so Green Man is coming up in a couple of weeks. Very, very excited to get down to the Brecon Beacons and see some wonderful, wonderful music. It's going to be a very, very hot one, I think. It's been in... Wales has been in drought, which is pretty spooky. I wonder if they'll be able to set the Green Man on fire.
1: I mean, probably. It's a terrible idea if it is how it is now.
0: Yeah, it is a terrible idea. But yeah, an amazing festival and lots of good music. And the next show that I think I will do will probably be a Green Man roundup. So yeah, look forward to that, because there is always an incredible sort of wealth of music there. Going to play a track from another band that we saw at Green Man, The Comet Is Coming, who are also part of this sort of the recent wave of UK jazz, featuring sort of Shabaka Hutchkins. What are the other guys called?
1: The guys from Soccer.
0: Soccer 96.
1: Soccer 96. Yeah. I was going to say Soccer 82. That's not right. Danalog
0: and Betamax. There we go.
1: Didn't need phones or anything.
0: The brain trust is here. This track, The Comet Is Coming, is from sort of an EP. They've disbanded now, but it's kind of from the middle of their career, from an EP called Death to the Planet. And this track is called Ascension.

0: And that one, Delta Bad Hand by 2000 Black.
1: I'm shocked that you've not heard that before. I thought that was going to be a JT classic.
0: No, never heard it. I liked it, though.
1: I've definitely played it at home before, so you're not listening.
0: Story of my life. 2000 Black, a band who we can find very little information about.
1: Well, there's lots of words on their website. We just can't quite figure out from them what it means. I think they're a collective that have been around for quite a long time.
0: Yes, before the internet, they seem to talk about.
1: They're quite proud of being around from before the internet.
0: Yeah, I always I was going to say, it's quite interesting seeing what bands write about themselves on the internet and on their Bandcamp, particularly. They've
1: lots of words.
0: Yeah, just lots of very confusing words. But yeah.
1: No disrespect to 2000 Black. Yeah. Great song.
0: No, it's an absolute belter.
1: Which is quite like a sort of like simple wiki version. Perhaps
0: we'll
1: for the radio.
0: We'll send them an email.
1: A press release version of who they are.
0: One person that needs no introduction is our Black Magic artist this week, who is Black Magic is the part of the show where we spotlight a different female or non-binary musician of colour, and this week it is Mary J. Blige, and it's a bit of a change in vibe. It's a bit of a change of vibe from what we're listening to, but I heard this version of the instrumental to this song is originally The Game and 50 Cent, and Mary J. Blige has her own version. I would kind of describe this as her victory kind of song.
1: Her victory lap.
0: Her victory lap, yeah. She's often been described as the queen of hip-hop soul or the queen of R&B. Obviously, Mary J. Blige has been around for a very long time. Her debut album came out in 1992, and I think she's still making music now. So she is, super prolific. But this track came out in the sort of late noughties. It was on the deluxe version of her album, The Breakthrough, and it is really her sort of cementing her status as the MVP. This track is Mary J. Blige, or MJB, the MVP.

0: Erykah Badu, another sort of queen of soul R&B, and that one unsurprisingly called Can't Use My Phone, from a mixtape she released called But You Can't Use My Phone, which apparently was spawned off the back of her rewriting Hotline Bling by Drake. Imagine.
1: Rewriting?
0: Well, yeah, she did a rewrite. I think she was going to like do her own version of Hotline Bling, and then this album kind of came off the back of that, which she released the rewrite on SoundCloud, and then someone sent her a remix of one of her songs, and that's how it all ended up happening.
1: Fair.
0: Yeah, who'd have thunk it, eh? But yeah, we've reached the end of our time on the waves. It is nearly 8 o'clock, and Sam Fran is going to be in for Totally Wired next. We're going to play... Well, firstly, thank you very much for coming on.
1: Thanks for having me.
0: Yeah, we have traversed the world and the genres today. And
1: yeah, I think with this, I mean, there's still lots of genres we haven't traversed.
0: This is true.
1: Save those for next time.
0: Save those for next time. We've also had a good hard think about what constitutes our perfect indie pop song. Not indie pop, just indie song.
1: Sorry, that was involuntary. As discussed, I think we've said indie too many times on this show for a word that I don't like very much.
0: I know, it just doesn't really mean anything anymore, does it? For me, anyway, because like so, it's such a vast.
1: It conjures up an image that I would quite like to disassociate myself from.
0: I know, but it's just like I feel like people talk about so many different things as being indie, and I'm like, I don't know what it means. Alt rock, yeah, we could say alt rock, alternative, also another
1: music.
0: Yeah, music. Thanks for listening to the music, guys. We're going to finish the show with a track by Extraterrestrial. This is a tune called Earthman, which I play quite a lot at home and out and about, but I don't think I've ever played it on the radio. Extraterrestrial is a Canadian producer and DJ, which I didn't know. He was from Canada. But yeah, thank you very much for tuning in to Unofficial Merchandise. I'll be back in mid-September, I think. And I've got a show on Radio Buena Vida next Friday, the Friday after this one, from 2 till 3. But until then, enjoy what remains of the nice weather. And look after yourselves. Bye-bye.
1: Bye.

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4: Hi, it's Caroline from Menopause Warriors Scotland. We have really exciting news. We have Dr. Louise Newson, who has been actively involved with the UK Parliament, primarily as a vocal campaigner on our behalf on how we are treated in the hormones.
5: It's amazing, isn't it, Caroline? So we're holding this amazing speakers event on Saturday, the 19th of September, between 2 and 4 in Govan Lint House Parish Church in the centre of Govan. 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
5: Yep. 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They've got flyers and it's got a QR code on it, and they'll be able to help you apply for the ballot. We would say to apply ASAP because the response has been incredible, and we're going to be going on to a waiting list pretty soon, so this is why we are doing the advert, so that you get the chance to come and see it.
4: Please do.

T.S. Duffy, author, screenwriter, producer, and organiser of the Glasgow Telefest. That's quite a lot, so I'm looking forward to chatting to her and finding out more. The featured band are Glasgow rockabilly legends, the Shaking Pyramids, and I'll be playing two songs from them. Also music from the Black Denims, Telenovela, Skids, Sweeping Promises, Hermitude and Bob Dylan, Lacuna, Mitski, Twisted Teens,

0: Yeah, that was The Jam with, what was it? News of the World. It's been a bit of a rush start, so I'm bound to have forgotten something or make mistakes. First off, we had Stiff Little Fingers with Tin Soldiers. Then we had Glasgow's Black Denims with You Weren't There. I think they've got an album coming out soon. And obviously, I mentioned The Jam with Strange Town. And my guest, Claire, is in her chair. How are you, Claire?
1: Very well, thank you.
0: You okay? We'll play another song and we'll go back and start chatting to Claire. This is Telenovela.

0: very good. That's the new single from Telenovela. Hello, Claire.
1: Hello.
0: How are you?
1: Very well. Thank you for having me.
0: I'm going to start off by asking you the same question I ask all my guests. Where were you born? Where did you grow up?
1: Oh, that's actually quite a long question. So I was born in Shawlands.
0: Right.
1: I'm a Southsider, technically. But when I was two, we moved to Torrance. And then
0: where's Torrance?
1: Torrance, it is just out past Bishop Briggs, East Martinshire.
0: All right, okay.
1: And then Kilmacombe in Renfrewshire.
0: Yes.
1: And then Paris, right, my dad's job.
0: Torrance blew, can you blew me a wee bit there? I thought it sounded Italian.
1: Yeah,
0: I was waiting
1: enough.
0: Here, it's Southern Italy. So Kilmacombe.
1: Kilmacombe,
0: is that where you went to school?
1: So I started school in Torrance and then went to Kilmacombe primary after that, till primary three. And then my dad's job got transferred from Port Glasgow to Paris. So we
0: as
1: moved
0: you do.
1: There. Exactly. Yes. Moved there on my 8th birthday, moved away from Glasgow, and then Connecticut in the States when I was 10.
0: 10, wow. What was school life like then?
1: I wasn't a fan, I have to say.
0: Was it the teachers, the fellow pupils, or...?
1: It was... I think I was very young for my year. Because the British, and I was, we went to the British School of Paris, which is like a small kind of school. And so when I get tested, I was like in between fifth and sixth grades or something like that. So they put me in sixth grade. So I was 10 when most of the kids were 12. And
0: that's
1: they were
0: quite
1: all,
0: a gap at that age.
1: It was, and I think I was quite a young 10 as well. So I was still into like Neighbours and Barbies and Kylie and Jason and all that kind of thing, and they
0: and
1: were all wanting
0: to buy albums and
1: exactly, you know. And I was just like, yeah, no. So yeah, no, it was a quite. I ended up getting the wrong side of some girls and get bullied, which it sounds more dramatic in some ways than it was. It almost felt in some ways like being an American film, like it was properly like kick me signs and all the rest of it,
0: chasing you home.
1: Yeah, a little bit. Although, do you know, I think about it that. See, like kids today, at least when I went home, it was over. There was no internet. There was nobody texting me. There was nothing. And I can remember that feeling of Friday being like, oh, right, that's it to Monday. Mm-hmm. And then finally one day I had enough. And I walked out of class at 11 years old, walked out of maths or something. And I went to the payphone and I phoned my mum and I said, you come and get me. I'm leaving this school. I'm never going back. Right. And she came and got me and I never went back. So yeah, that was so yeah, not the most cheery story, but do you know in
0: that's
1: some
0: okay, that's what we want to hear.
1: That's true, real story. It is what it is. I think in a lot of ways it's probably made quite a lot. It's something that I write about a lot still. Mm-hmm. That feeling of being a bit of an outsider and being like, I don't understand why yous don't like me. I remember that was like my biggest, and I don't know if that's like if I had quite
0: what
1: a lot
0: am
1: of,
0: I doing wrong here?
1: Yeah, yeah. Exactly. Or even just being a bit like I'm really cool. Uh-huh. Do you know what I mean? Like, which is a bit nuts to have that kind of self-esteem at 10. But I was like, oh, my other friends like me, my cousins like me, and I do remember almost wanting to sit them down and be like, see if you could just listen to me. I'm really funny. I'm really good fun. So yeah, I was the bullied kid who was like, yous are in the wrong. You're missing out on me.
0: Did you find an outlet, something to make you feel normal and sane? Was it writing? Was it music? What was it you found?
1: Probably both of those, actually. I think that is probably when I started writing. And I tell you what I did, and this is going to make me sound a little bit nuts, but I think all creatives are nuts in some ways. I would start making up stories in my head, like almost a like alternative reality. I would literally sit and I think they would call it disassociating today.
0: Right.
1: You know, there'd be kids shouting names and, you know, calling me names and all the rest of it. And in my head, I would have this brilliant, you know, I'd be hanging out with Kylie or I would be doing that, you know. Or I actually, in fact, that summer, Beverly Hills 90210 started, which was, the massive show we were all obsessed with. And I wrote what I now know to be a spec script. So that's what you do when you write when you write telly. You write a sort of episode, like an imaginary episode of an existing series. Or you did in those days. I don't think you do anymore. I wrote an episode of Beverly Hills 90210 and I sent it away to Darren Starr at 11 years old. And I genuinely thought he was going to phone up and be like, leave school, come to LA. You can.
0: Yes.
1: But I didn't even almost like wait for that to happen. I just lived that. In my head, and that's why in a weird way I'm sort of thankful for that experience, as much as it wasn't fun at the time. It probably did. I don't know, it fired up my imagination.
0: Do you think you would have found that anyway if you hadn't gone through that horrible experience? I think you would.
1: I do, yeah. I think I would have definitely always become a writer. Yeah, I was always going to be a creative. I mean, I wrote, even in fact, Kilmacombe Primary, I had an imaginary lion I brought into school every single day, and we'd go into Glasgow Zoo, and I'd been really taken with the idea of what if I had just taken one of the lions home. And so, yeah, I was always a bit, had this kind of extra imagination. So I think it would have always happened. I certainly would have always been a creative, but I think there was something about being such an outsider in the US that it, I don't know, maybe turbocharged it a little bit and became a sort of coping mechanism in some ways. But, and it's also, I think, is really informed. A lot of my writing tends to be about people who are a wee bit on the outside of society in some way or another. So I think that's not a bad thing in the end.
0: Your first track is by ABBA. Tell us why you picked this particular song.
1: Well, it's so funny. I ran into a friend today and I told her that I was doing this, and she said, "Have you done every single track by ABBA?" And I was like, "No, I didn't. I could have, but I didn't."
0: You could have, yes.
1: So I am a gigantic ABBA fan. I always have been, and it all started with Super Trooper. One of my genuinely earliest memories is of being in our house in Torrance and watching ABBA on Top of the Pops doing Super Trooper and going, "They just said Glasgow."
0: I knew you were going to say that.
1: They just said Glasgow.
0: I had that moment as we were watching the same show.
1: Mm-hmm. Yeah, I think we all did. There was just something. So we, Glasgow, have been mentioned on Top of the Pops.
0: By a Swedish band, by a top band in the world.
1: Exactly. I mean, probably one of the top bands in the world at the time.
0: How livid are the people in London right now?
1: Exactly. Just because London doesn't rhyme with anything good. It was so thrilling, and I then became so obsessed with the album Super Trooper that my parents actually bought me my own copy. I was 3 when it came out, and I then continued to be such an ABBA fan through all my life since. In fact, it's probably one of the main reasons I moved to Stockholm.
0: Here we go.

0: was dancing to that. That was fantastic hearing that again. That was really good.
1: Yeah, it's just such a fantastic song.
0: And it doesn't feel aged at all. It sounds as if it was just recorded last year.
1: Oh, right? Absolutely. Absolutely. It's what great. And it's so clever as well. Like, I don't think he ever appreciated the lyrics. Like, it's such an interesting story, that kind of the loneliness of fame, the idea of being on your own on the stage.
0: Yeah. And I called you last night from Glasgow, and did they miss her call? Is that what the story is? Did they, when she called back?
1: Oh, that's,
0: when she called home, did they miss? And it's just that enhanced the loneliness that she was feeling, even though she was just about to go into a stage with 4,000 screaming fans, adoring fans.
1: Yeah. That whole kind of idea of all these people loving you, but not you. Aye. Not that one person. And I think that's such a universal idea.
0: Yeah.
1: You know, we all want to be recognised and seen and loved by that kind of one person, regardless of whether everybody
0: else. And you write those lyrics into a happy tune and make it a million dancing. What else was going on? Yeah, you started writing at a very young age. Did you know at that young age that's what you were going to do? When you were going into secondary school and did you have that in your head?
1: Do you know, probably not. I knew that I wanted to be something creative. And I think, I think I unconsciously or subconsciously probably knew that once I started writing, that was just what I had to do.
0: Aye.
1: But it actually took me until quite well into my 20s to admit that I actually wanted to be a writer.
0: Oh.
1: There seemed to be something, there's something kind of arrogant about it. And that's something that I really embrace now. And I think it's quite an important thing to do. But there is something when you think about it that I've just made this story up in my head, and I expect you to not only fork over some money for it, but then spend, a day of your holiday taking in my random thoughts that I've made up. And I love that now, and it's such a privilege and an honour. But it took me a really long time to be like, that's what I want to do.
0: So you'd left school by the time you made your mind up to you were going.
1: I loved English. Surprising. I loved history, and I went to drama school, but even then, I direct as well, and I had trained to do that. And why
0: theatre you direct or TV?
1: So I started out, I trained to direct theatre, and that was kind of like my original, but then strangely enough, it's a funny thing to think actually that for some reason I thought it was too arrogant to say I wanted to be a writer, but I was okay saying I wanted to be a director. Yeah. But funnily enough, I think one of the reasons for that is that I was told at a very young age that women don't really direct. And that just made I've got a very contrary nature. If anyone tells me I can't do something, I'm going to do it.
0: Snap.
1: Yep. I think you need it. I think it's necessary to survive in any, probably any industry, full stop, actually. So for some reason, that contrariness made me say, well, I'll direct and I might produce, but I can't write. I'm not going to write.
0: I went back to school at a very late age. I think it was 29. I left school with no qualifications whatsoever, and I was working the farm at the time.
1: Oh, wow.
0: And my partner at the time, when I come home from the farm, I was eating my dinner, and I saw students graduating on TV for Glasgow Uni, and I thought, that looks good. She said, well, why don't you go back and set some hires and maybe see how far you can go? And I did, and I got my hires, and the year after, I was being driven up to Glasgow University. I have never been so scared in my life.
1: In fact,
0: the point of the story was, when I went back to this school, the guidance teacher, and it was a school at the time, there was no female guidance teachers. I was aware of that and noticed that. That's a bit weird. And the guidance teacher had all these sort of female students sitting around his desk and clearly resented me coming in, and I had to ask them all to leave. I thought, that's a bit dodgy. I don't think I like this guy. And he looked at my papers and went, well, you didn't do too well the first time, so what makes you think you can do it now? And I stood back up and I went, that's all I needed to hear. Goodbye.
1: Absolutely.
0: And
1: thank you very much.
0: In, and
1: good
0: I
1: for
0: got
1: you.
0: Them.
1: Oh, that's so fantastic.
0: Aye, yeah. Well, it was the arrogance in his face and the contempt for me.
1: Absolutely.
0: So as you say, when somebody, doesn't see that much worth in you, or tries to hold you back, or tries to put you down with a comment, that should spur you on.
1: It should, but it's such a funny sort of contrary sort of thing, though, because there's times in my life that someone said to me, you could have been a lawyer. You could have been like something actually quite academic and intelligent. Right. And I'm like, no, I can't. But if they say, you can never be a director, yes, I can. Yeah. Like, what is that? Like, what is that in our brains that makes us so mixed up?
0: We'll talk about that during this next song. What have we got for you now? Oh, yeah, about the skids.

out the new single by Alex Cameron. The Shaking Pyramids are my featured band this week. They were a Scottish rockabilly band formed in Glasgow in 1980. They consisted of Davy Duncan, percussion, James G. Crichton, guitar and vocals, and Railroad Ken McLennan, guitar and vocals. They released two studio albums between 1980 and 1983, four singles, three extended plays, and the last of which was recorded with a skiffle legend who was a huge influence on the Beatles, Lonnie Donegan, who was born in Brigton in Glasgow. This is the first track from the Shaking Pyramids, and it's called Let's Go.

0: loved that band. I saw them once in Ayr, I think it was, and they were just amazing live. I'll be playing another track from the Shaken Pyramids later on. How long did you stay in America for, Claire?
1: It was about 5 years, I think, in the end. I was 15 when we moved to England.
0: 15?
1: Mm-hmm.
0: Yeah?
1: Yeah, so from 10 to 15.
0: And was your school life any better in England?
1: It was different. Yeah, I think it probably different. Better overall, partly because I was older, but because we'd been in the American school system for such a long time, my dad's company paid for us to go private.
0: Nice.
1: So I went to a convent school in Dorking, Surrey.
0: Yeah, I was taught by nuns as well.
1: Yeah, these were actually wee Belgian nuns, funnily enough. So it was, an all-girls school at 15 years old. Mm-hmm. It was different, but not bad overall.
0: Yeah.
1: One of the ugliest uniforms of all time, green and red. We looked like Christmas trees.
0: Yes, aye, good. when you left school, did you go to college or did you work for a company or?
1: Well, so my parents desperately wanted me to go to uni. My parents are from a very working class background. My dad grew up in Castlemilk and Ballornock. My mum did grow up in Bishopbriggs, but mostly because my grandma was determined that her daughters would talk posh, which is why they moved them to Bishopbriggs. They couldn't afford furniture for like the first few years. So, and then my dad did quite well for himself, and they were very loved the idea of all their kids then going on to uni. But of course, contrary me, didn't want to do that. So we came up with a deal. My dad said if I worked for a year and if I still wanted to go to drama school after that, then okay, he would pay for it and that would be okay. So I went to London and I worked, or I did a work experience first for a PR company in London, which was just the absolute dream. It was like the zenith of like cool Britannia, all of that. I got to do the first Elle Style Awards, got to meet like the cast of This Life. It was actually, funny enough, the awards, was it the actual awards or the night before, I think? It was the night that Michael Hutchence passed away. And as we were just discussing while the song was on, I was a huge NXS fan. So it was like the most, 90s night ever. And it was amazing. I had a great time and actually learned quite a lot about how the sort of like the nuts and bolts, I suppose, of the entertainment industry. It's a great, I think, doing things like events and PR and marketing, you understand how it actually functions as a business, which has ended up becoming really important to me like throughout my career. So I'm really glad I did it. Got to the end of the year and I was like, I'm really sorry, I still want to go to drama school. My dad was like, fine.
0: Okay.
1: So I then got into Lambda, which is a very posh drama school next to Kinnarada. But I didn't do the acting course. It was a kind of foundation in theatre, I suppose. So we did a bit of acting, a bit of directing, a bit of like behind the scenes. And at that point, as I was saying before, I knew I wanted to be in theatre, film, creative something. I didn't really, I never wanted to be an actor. I knew that. I kind of knew I wanted to probably direct, maybe, but I wasn't able to quite say it. So, I just kind of did a bit of studying everything for a year. And then I pretty much scattergunned my empty CV at every theatre in London, just begging them, I can make tea, So I got, I think my first job was working for an open air production of A Midsummer Night's Dream in Wimbledon Common. And I was taken on as a wardrobe assistant, and I was like, I know nothing about costumes or sewing. She was like, don't worry about it, you're just the assistant, you're just going to like, you know, iron a few things and help make sure the actors have the costumes in place for the next night and so on and so forth. Cut to the pitch dark wings, where I have been dispatched to repair Puck's trousers in the wings in the middle of a scene. This poor man, I'm basically trying to sew up his fly. I think he saw his ability to father children flash before his eyes. I was like, I'm sorry, I'm really sorry. So it wasn't the most successful, but technically it got me into theatre.
0: It got you there. Your next track is by Travis. Tell us the name of this track and why you chose it.
1: That is A Ghost, which is off the 10 Songs album, which came out in the middle of lockdown. It's actually one of my favourite Travis albums. It's very I suppose it's daft to say it's very emotional. All Travis albums are very emotional. I'm a huge, huge Travis fan. I also could have done all six songs by Travis. But this particular album, I don't know if it was because it came out in lockdown. It felt like maybe the world didn't notice it as much as I felt. I mean, I don't really know. It could be number one for all I know. But I feel as though it doesn't kind of get the attention that I felt like it deserved. And I think maybe it's because it's very emotional. I think it's a lot of, I don't know the details, but I think there's a sort of a breakup or divorce a lot around the album. And I think that, yeah, listening to it during lockdown was a real, one of those moments where you just go, oh, this songwriter gets me. You know what I mean? Which I've always kind of felt with Travis, but I love that album. So A Ghost is, it's one of the more upbeat songs off the album. And it feels to me as though it's really about like not missing out on life, not letting life pass you by. And that's something that is, yeah, it's an idea that's really precious to me.

0: Okay, that was Sweeping Promises with their new single, Accent. Hello, Claire.
1: Hello.
0: Where did we leave off? You're in theatre. So,
1: yes.
0: After theatre?
1: So, yeah. So
0: when did the writing thing...
1: So I worked in theatre for a couple of years, various jobs, you know, behind the scenes, stage management. Was once an extra in Casualty, which was my great claim to fame. And so, I was kind of just doing bits and pieces. And then I had a flatmate that I was living with in, well, Notting Hill, but not the fancy bit, obviously. Aye. The bit we could afford back in those days. And she went on tour with the Tweenies, which was a really big children's programme at the time. Uh-huh. And she played the big red dog. So off she went on an arena tour, leaving me alone in our flat for a summer, with no money to go out whatsoever. And I was 21, 22 or something. I was bored at my bonkers. And of course, these were the days where if there was nothing on telly, there was nothing on telly. Mm-hmm. And I would go to the video shop, and there'd be nothing there. And eventually, one day, I was home, you know, evening by myself. I remember distinctly, I was dying for a glass of wine, and I couldn't even afford to go to Sainsbury's and get myself. I was sitting like having, I don't know, a fizzy drink or something, because it was, I'm just that classic young person, skint, trying to do something creative. And I started thinking about the show that I wished I was watching, because I was flicking about and there was nothing on. It was, I don't know, old comedies or game shows or whatever it was. And I was like, what would I love to watch? And I started scribbling it, and I actually sat up that whole night and I wrote the first script of an absolutely terrible, properly terrible, kind of soapy, take off of this life type idea, which of course I absolutely loved. But I was so excited and so enthused about the process and how it had felt, and I didn't know how to format a screenplay or anything. Just made it up. And then at the time I was a receptionist for a post-production house in Soho in London. And it was brilliant. One of the things I loved about it is that quite often, because we're right, obviously in Soho, you're right in the centre of theatre land.
0: Okay.
1: So quite often people would come in and say, look, we've got a half empty house tonight. Does anybody want a ticket just to fill it up if it was like a press night or something?
0: Yeah.
1: And that was amazing, because I was like the queen of anything free, anything that felt a little bit glamorous. Oh, guest list? Yep, there, that'll do me. Nonsense. But anyway, somebody came in and said, right, I've got tickets for this play tonight. I'm starring Jason Priestley, who of course was in Beverly Hills 90210, callback to a show that I was a very big fan of about 10 years earlier. And I was like, yes, I'll take that. So I went along, and the play was pretty awful from what I remember. And in the toilets in the interval, I overheard two women behind me washing their hands or whatever, and discussing the fact that he is from Toronto. And I went, excuse me, he's from Vancouver. Being the Beverly Hills 90210 girl that I was, I knew that he was not only from Vancouver, he was from the suburb of Ladner, went to Ladner High School.
0: And they were like,
1: yep. Not a stalker whatsoever, but I had the like Beverly Hills, like the 90210 annual or something with all of their bios. And they were like, oh, I'm pretty sure it's Toronto. And I was like, it is Vancouver. And we went back and forth. We get so heated, we were asked to leave the toilet. Which is possibly the only time Jason Priestley has inspired a fight between women, I'm guessing. I don't know.
0: In a toilet.
1: In a toilet of some theatre on Shaftesbury Avenue. Uh-huh. So the next day I went into work, and I went on that newfangled internet thing to search. I don't think it was even Google. It was like Ask Jeeves or something. And I remember feeling nervous. I'd never done it before. And I was scared I would get in trouble. I didn't know if it was costing the company or whatever. Anyway, I searched just to double check. I knew I was right, but I just wanted to see it in text. And not only was I right, but an ad came up for the Vancouver Film School. And I went home and I applied that night.
0: No way.
1: And I moved to Vancouver 3 months later.
0: Wow.
1: Yep. Because of Jason. And
0: because
1: then
0: of that fight in a bog.
1: A fight in a bog sent me to Vancouver. And then a few
0: Fantastic.
1: Years later, Jason read a script that I'd written, and I said he would attach to the film. And I was like, at what point in this process can I tell him that I moved to Vancouver for him? At no point, as it turned out, luckily.
0: No, keep that one for the best.
1: If he's listening tonight, I don't know if Jason Priestley tunes in to Sunny Govan.
0: You can phone in, mate.
1: Yep, if he does, then he should know that, yes, I moved to Vancouver for him.
0: Your next track is by Fleetwood Mac.
1: It
0: Tell
1: is.
0: Us what track it is.
1: It is Seven Wonders, which is, again, probably not one of the, like, I love Rumours as well, obviously. But Seven Wonders, I think it came out, it was maybe the late 80s. So again, I was maybe 12 or something like that. And I've always been someone that's had crushes. I love having a crush, whether I'm in a relationship or not. A good crush is fantastic. And when I was younger, I used to think if it didn't end in a relationship, it had been like a failure, or it had been a mistake, or it had been something negative. And then over the years, I've come to appreciate that, like, beautiful purity of it's just a crush. And it's like my pleasure. I the excitement of just knowing that person exists. And if it ends in something, fantastic. And if it doesn't, it was still a lovely thing that I enjoyed anyway. And so I'd always loved the song Seven Wonders, but I'd never really sat down and tuned into the lyrics. But when I did, I realised that I think that's really what it's about. And so, yeah, it feels a bit like my anthem.

0: Oh, that's fantastic. That was Rain Corner and Raj Mahal. I think Rain Corner's from Glasgow as well, but Raj definitely, I think he's in this, from the south side somewhere. What have I got next? Oh yeah, I know what I've got next here. Come on, I'm going to take my time to find this. Excuse the pause.
1: That's me distracting you.
0: I know.
1: My chat.
0: Oh, I'm going to play this until I find it, because this is just feeling too unprofessional.

0: Okay, Claire's wondering what's going on here now. And in tonight's quiz, sitting in the comfy seat, we have Claire Duffy, and our chosen subject is chewing the fat.
1: Oh no.
0: So you get 10 questions on chewing the fat coming up, Claire.
1: Oh my goodness, right. This could be embarrassing. I have the most world's most shocking memory, but I shall do my best.
0: Right, here we go. Music to build up the tension.
1: Right,
0: okay. See what I did there.
1: Yeah.
0: Some are really easy, some not so easy.
1: Okay.
0: Question one. In the opening credits of season 1 to 3, what do Ford and Greg fall out of?
1: Oh,
0: in the opening credits. You know, when they're doing that running and there's lots of things behind them.
1: Oh, I have no idea.
0: A plane. They jump out of a plane.
1: Yes, I can see that now. Yep.
0: What about a big X on that?
1: Oh, we know. I tell you, this is going to be absolute. I will say, in my defence, I was not living in Scotland when it was on.
0: Okay.
1: So I watched most of it via...
0: The average is 6-7 and we've had 1-8.
1: Right, okay.
0: So far.
1: We'll get ready for like a 2.
0: Yes. Question 2. In episode 1 of season 3, the first scene is the Nifty Fit advert. The guys are called Dave, Mick, Joe and...
1: Mo?
0: Yes!
1: Because that's the one he keeps getting wrong.
0: Question 3. Who plays the invisible boss?
1: Ford.
0: Yes! Question 4. Who plays the shopkeeper?
1: Karen Dunbar.
0: The amazing Karen Dunbar. What is the name of the naughty old age pensioner?
1: Oh, Betty.
0: Yes.
1: Oh, goodness, we're getting better.
0: You're on a roll. Question 6. In season 3, what does Jack in the Jack and Victor sketch buy over the internet, which is not allowed in this country? What does Jack buy?
1: Is it a taser?
0: Yes.
1: Yes.
0: That was a difficult one, though.
1: I remember, that was a brilliant sketch. It's so funny.
0: I'm going to play that again, because that was quite good. I quite like that angle. We keep using this music for the quiz. Question 7. What is the famous... this is easy. What is the famous catchphrase first used by the lighthouse keepers?
1: Gonna no do that.
0: Of course it is. Question 8. Again in season 3, what is the bread bin which the old lady... What is in the bread bin which the old lady takes into the charity shop?
1: Oh.
0: She takes a bread bin into the charity shop. What is in it?
1: That doesn't ring a bell at all. I have...
0: That is the most difficult question. I thought I should put a difficult one in. It's old tea bags.
1: Oh, that rings a bell now you say that. Yep.
0: Question 9. What was the name of Jack's cat, which had been stuck in the freezer for many years?
1: Ooh, I don't think I know that.
0: This is one of the two difficult ones.
1: Yeah, that doesn't even ring a bell.
0: Ginger.
1: Ginger.
0: Last question, you'll get this. Ronald Villiers belongs to which casting agency?
1: Where'd he come in from?
0: Yay!
1: I love Ronald Villiers. I think he's
0: the best, isn't
1: characters.
0: It?
1: Yeah,
0: it should be a series.
1: Exactly. I was just going to say, petition for the next Still game to be Ronald Villiers.
0: There's just so much there.
1: Adventures of.
0: Right, let's chalk up the scores here. You've got a credible 7.
1: Okay.
0: It's the second highest score ever.
1: Oh, well, that's not bad. I'll take that.
0: Claire Duffy, you can rest easy now.
1: Thank you.

0: Right, what is your next track? What is your next track? It is James. Tell us why, what song it is and why you picked it.
1: Oh, what song did I choose in the end? I was dithering between a few, actually. Is it say...
0: That one in bold there?
1: Waltzing Along, yes. Yeah, so James, all again, just I've been a huge fan of James since I was about 12. And funnily enough, I've never known anybody else who likes him as much as I do. I've got lots of friends who are like, oh yeah, Sit Down is good. Yeah. But for whatever reason, I'm the only James fan.
0: You're the big
1: I
0: James
1: know.
0: Fan.
1: And the amount of gigs I've been to over the years, and I've looked around and I've gone, who are all you people? How don't I know any of you? They're honestly one of the best live bands. They're so much fun. Tim is such a character, and just it's different every time. Anyway, so I love James, particularly live. And Waltzing Along, a little bit similar to A Ghost in some ways, it seems to be so much about what life is all about, you know, enjoying life, taking responsibility for yourself, and it's just infused with, I think, so much joy that it's another a little bit of a, you know, when you need to get out of bed in the morning,
0: yeah,
1: Waltzing Along's it.

0: Hey, you're listening to Total Wild with me, San Fran, and my guests, Claire Duffy, and we're getting through it. We're getting through our songs. I think, what am I going to do next? We have we've half an hour left. You've got one more song left.
1: Just one? I think we've got two left.
0: Suzanne Vega. We've done ABBA.
1: Mm-hmm.
0: We've done Travis. We've done Fleetwood Mac. We've done James. Suzanne Vega.
1: Mm-hmm. I might have sent you seven then.
0: Hmm. It was just six. Am I counting right here? 1, 2, 3, 5. I think you're right. I think we are missing one. What are we missing?
1: Strawberry Switchblade.
0: So we are.
1: Yes. My one.
0: So we are.
1: Yep.
0: Right, I'm going to play a song, then I'm going to find it.
1: Say my one cool choice. Oh. They're all cool.
0: Right. Oh.

0: listener, we're getting there. We're getting there. Any problems, any embarrassing silences that happen is just because we're talking.
1: Yep.
0: And I'm not being as professional as I should be, but I've got to say, I don't really care that much. We're quite enjoying chatting away, aren't we?
1: Absolutely.
0: Yes, we are, right. What are we going to play next? It is Suzanne Vega. Mm. What song did you pick and why did you pick it?
1: I picked Luca, which is... So as I mentioned, we lived in France when this album came out. I was about 7, 8 or 9 or something like that. And my parents had it. And it's one of those songs that's so evocative of that time period for me. When I hear it, I can feel our living room in France in that period. And I think it was one of the first times I fully appreciated storytelling in song. Obviously, I was already fascinated with stories. And I remember listening to it and tuning into the lyrics. I say I was only 9, so it's not what did I know about domestic violence. But gradually, what she was really saying dawned on me. And I think it was the first time that I really consciously appreciated lyrics. And the storytelling that can be in them. So, yeah, I've got a real soft spot for this song.

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1: With more misinformation being shared than ever, it's crucial to separate fact from fiction when discussing refugees and asylum seekers in the UK. We often see headlines claiming people with refugee status are flooding the country and illegally entering the UK, while social media accounts continue to spread misinformation around refugees. But how much of this is actually true? Let's tackle some of the biggest myths and break down the facts.
2: Myth 4. Immigration is largely small boat arrivals.
3: Reality. In the year ending June 2023, 44,460 people arrived by small boats, which is only 3.7% of the total 1.2 million people who have immigrated to the UK during that time. The vast majority of the people who make small boat crossings are refugees fleeing conflict and persecution. More than 90% of the people who have arrived in the UK by boat since 2018 claimed asylum, and three quarters have had their asylum claims granted.
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5: Hi, it's Caroline from Menopause Warriors Scotland. We have really exciting news. We have Dr. Louise Newson, who has been actively involved with the UK Parliament, primarily as a vocal campaigner on our behalf on how we are treated in the hormones.
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6: 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They've got flyers and it's got a QR code on it, and they'll be able to help you apply for the ballot. We would say to apply ASAP because the response has been incredible, and we're going to be going on to a waiting list pretty soon, so this is why we are doing the advert, so that you get the chance to come and see it.
5: Please do.
7: 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It's called Grab It and Growl It, and it's with Lonnie Donegan.

good. Oh, sadly, 2 nights ago, John Douglas, the guitarist from the Trash Can Sinatras, passed away. It was a shock to everybody. He was a guest in the show last year. And they just released a new album 2 or 3 days before he passed away. And this is the title track from the album John wrote. It's called Ever the Optimist.

0: There we go. The title track from the new album by the Trash Can Sinatras, as for John Douglas. Your final track, which I forgot to put in the playlist, is by Strawberry Switchblade. What's the track and why did you pick it?
1: So it is Trees and Flowers. So Strawberry Switchblade, I was about five when they came out. So a little bit similar to the ABBA story. I can remember seeing them on Top of the Pops at about five. And my dad saying, oh, they're from Glasgow, by the way. And again, my mind was just blown with the idea that this band from Glasgow. And
0: of course, this exotic band.
1: So fascinating. And so I just had this thing. And that sounds really daft, but again, I was five. I think I got a bit confused with Strawberry Shortcake, who was very big at the time in the early 80s. And so I just had this fascination and I loved this song. And we must have had the record. I listened to it again and again and again. And then many, many years later, I think it was actually when Spotify started, I was like, I must look up that song again. And I looked it up and I listened, and the lyrics are really quite dark. And because they were a bit of a kind of a goth sort of pre-emo whatever, and I say I absolutely loved it, but the vision of this wee girl in bungees singing along to this very dark song just tickled me so much that it made me love it even more.

0: that was really great hearing that again.
1: It's a brilliant song, yes, isn't it? I'm quite pleased with my very credible music taste when I was 5 years old.
0: Very Velvet Underground, but very good.
1: Absolutely.
0: What have you got coming up, Claire?
1: Well, a lot of things are happening with Glasgow Telefest and Handbag Studios, which is our production company that kind of take projects onto the next level. Not an awful lot I can talk about in detail yet, because there's a few moving parts. But yeah, kind of watch this space really, because there's a lot of really exciting things that we'll be able to start announcing in the
0: next
1: few
0: weeks. When does Telefest happen? What part of the year?
1: So Telefest, actually, so we did a festival for the first year, because I knew that that was kind of the best way that I could think of to announce and to kind of kick things off, and I could concentrate all of the attention into this one weekend. But actually what I've always wanted to do is build an ongoing system. So Telefest has actually evolved now into this regular. We have open submissions around 3 times a year. I'd like to make it more eventually, but sort of 2 to 3 times a year at the moment. And then, so we kind of have it, Telefest is sort of always happening.
0: Does it happen at a venue, or is it all online?
1: So the submissions are all online, and then we have a committee who kind of watch them all, because one of the things that's really important to me about the submissions is that it's not just my personal taste. Aye. I think that's one of the things we need to break down in the industry, that there's too many situations where you've got these gatekeepers, and it's like 5 individuals that can put things on telly, and they have their personal taste and biases, which they've got every right to. But what I want to do with Telefest is to try to break that open. So I've got a committee of about 20, 25 who watch all the submissions, and they all vote. And so I try to make it as level a playing field as possible. And then we have live events at Bunker at the moment on Bath Street, where the general public get to come along and watch the shortlist and vote for what they think should progress to the next stage.
0: Claire Duffy, I'm going to get you back on, because there's so much we haven't spoken about. It's been great having you as a guest, Claire.
1: Thank you so much. It's been lovely being here.
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Why not listen to the funky shows? Our presenters will keep you on your toes. The music they play should suit everyone. 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See what Sonny G can do for you. Please remember to turn on that dial. Sonny G's the best by a country mile. Everybody's loving Sonny Govan.

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